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4: 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It is a sunny Monday morning. 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I'm sure recently we are still trying to recover from last week's news about the alleged extortion of a media network, no, and a media personality with the former House Speaker, no, si House Speaker Martin Romualdez, no. And just the same, some exciting news are happening this morning in the House of Representatives. I speak of one that the House of Representatives is expected to vote on the articles of impeachment against Vice President Sara Duterte today, no, marking a significant step in a high-profile impeachment case. If you remember, in 2012, a similar impeachment case happened to our former Chief Justice of the Supreme Court, no, none other than the late Chief Justice Renato Corona. And during that time, the presiding officer was the late Senate President Juan Ponce Enrile. Today will be in the event that the Senate converts itself into a Senate impeachment court, and the Vice President being the person now that will be under trial. The same will still take place. The Senate President will be the presiding officer. But again, there are talks that parang gusto siyang tanggalin kasi nga nagbigay na ng statement ang Senate President si Vicente Tito Soto III na a-actionan niya agad, forthwith, no? So, aalamin natin, kukuha tayo ng mga halagang legal opinion sa ating panauhin ngayong umaga. We're waiting if he can join us. I understand he is mobile. I speak of none other than the Dean of the Graduate School of Law, si Father Ranhilio Calangan Aquino, otherwise known as Father Rani. Pag nandyan na siya, ipasok na natin. Anyway, yung House leadership, no, appears to have the necessary votes, which is one-third of the members of the House, no? There are 254 district representatives and 64 party list representatives in the 20th Congress. That amounts to something like 318 members of Congress. No? One-third vote is needed, or roughly around 102 signatures. 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
0: 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Doon sa case transmission sa impeachment, no? The following the House vote, the articles of impeachment are expected to be transmitted to the Senate as soon as possible. Maybe in the same day or maybe in the next day, no? Which would then convene as a Senate impeachment court. And then the House Committee on Justice, led by Congressman Gervin Ruistro, is set to sponsor the committee report and resolution regarding the allegations of betrayal, public trust, and culpable violation of the Constitution. Ayan, tumatawag na si Father Rani sa atin. I will pick up that call after this message, no? 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
2: Radyo Pilipinas Report. 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
3: Radyo Pilipinas, Radyo Pilipinas, Report.
0: Maraming salamat sa iyo, Cocoy Medina. Anyway, inaantabayanan natin ang pagpasok ni Father Rani Calangan Aquino sa programang ito. I understand he is mobile, so we will wait for him to join us either via Zoom or via phone patch. Just the same, we are awaiting his legal opinion, no, based on what's going to happen today at the plenary. As you know, recently nagbigay po ng comment ang ating Senate President at sinabi niya, once the articles of impeachment are received by the Senate, he will immediately convene the members of the Senate into a to be the senator jurors. They will be under the Senate impeachment court, no? Kasi po last time nung leadership ni dating Senate President Chis Escudero, medyo nabitin ang taong bayan kasi hindi nga niya inaksyonan ito. Ngayon, merong mga salita na he might be replaced as a as the Senate President. However, I don't know if the opposition or the minority has the numbers to remove the sitting Senate President. We will see. Everything is very volatile now, no? Titingnan natin kung ano mangyayari within the day, no? Anyway, pero tayo live report kay Mary Ann Bastasa. Rehabilitasyon ng Navotas Landfill patuloy na tututukan. Marian?
3: Pilipinas. Radyo Pilipinas. Report.
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7: Ah! A blessing of safe voyage and a chance to cool off.
8: Pinagmamalaki ng kanta ang Antipolo, named after Tipolo or breadfruit,
7: prolific in the area. The city prides itself as the pilgrimage capital of the Philippines. Two of its more popular attractions are the historical Church of the Nuestra Señora de la Paz y Buen Viaje and its summer popular waterfalls, ang Hinulugang Taktak. The Franciscan missionaries built the church in 1578 and the Jesuits administered it in 1591. Thousands traveled to pray to Our Lady of Peace and Good Voyage, brought in from Mexico in 1626 and enshrined in the cathedral. A favorite tradition is trekking to the shrine on Good Friday Eve and May 1st. Another tradition is having new cars blessed at the church. Many believe it will ensure the safety of the car and its passengers. OFWs also pray for success abroad.
8: Pagkatapos ng pagpapala sa misa ay ang inaabangan ng mga bata ang pagligo sa sikat na Hinulugang Taktak,
7: described playfully in its song. It was first opened in July 1952, became a national park in September 1990, and a protected landscape in November 2000. In 2002, it had to be rehabbed because of water pollution. In February 2020, Hinulugang Taktak reopened, together with unique recreational installations for wall climbing, hanging bridges, and a spider web platform. And don't forget, before you leave, ang pasalubong. Sikat sa lugar ang suman at mangga. But you can also bring home antipolo in a jar, like cocoa jam, latik, kalamay, or adobong kasoy. So, no time to waste. Get into the culture, enjoy a blessing, and have some fun. Tayo na!
3: 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Maging fuel efficient. Planuhin ang bawat biyahe para iwas traffic. Mag-carpool para sa mababang carbon footprint at emission. Tipid na pamasahe, may savings ka na aabot sa 10%.
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0: Yung nagbabalik, ang oras po ngayon ay 9:24 na po ng umaga. 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
17: Good morning, Les. Good morning.
0: Thank you sa sa oras ulit. I know you're mobile now. Father Rani, marami pong ganap ngayong araw amidst the threat of some quarters tungkol sa mga kongresista na boboto laban sa pangalawang pangulo. 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Out of the 318 representatives, 102 signatures are needed for 1/3. Pero syempre, meron ding usap-usapan na merong Senate coup. 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
13: Well, the first thing, Les, is we have to remember na this impeachment process is a mechanism of accountability for the highest officials of the land. Ngayon, kung idadaan lahat sa politika at dahil sa pananakot ay walang accountability, that's failure of government. In other words, the highest officials of the land can do anything they want and not be held accountable for it kasi may pananakot sa mga nagboboto sa impeachment process. So whether it is threatening congressmen or planning a Senate coup to avoid a trial, all of this is really against not only the spirit but also the letter of the Constitution. So we should allow the impeachment process to go on and trust that the process will be as the Constitution contemplates it will be.
0: Okay, Father Rani. Father Rani, meron pong tanong at marami nagtatanong talaga. What if in anticipation, because nga sinasabi ng marami na napakaseryoso talaga na mga akusasyon sa pangalawang pangulo. What if sa lahat nito bigla na lang mag-resign ang pangalawang pangulo? Matutuloy pa ba ang impeachment? Kasi meron pong nag-comment dito, depende po kung ma-receive ng Senado ang articles of impeachment at mag-resign ang pangulo, too late. Pero before the Senate receives it and the Vice President resigns, malamang she gets out of the hook. What can you say about this, Father Rani?
13: You know, there are two schools of thought there. Kasi the first purpose of impeachment is to remove a high official from the position, no?
0: Opo.
13: But let's not forget that there is an ancillary penalty which is perpetual disqualification from public office.
0: Opo.
13: Now, if resignation becomes a way of getting out of the hook so that she will be qualified to run for public office again, it might just happen that the Senate will decide to go ahead with impeachment for the purposes of deciding whether or not she is disqualified from public office. But you know, Les, if she resigns, she will be open to prosecution. And if she is open to prosecution by the Office of the Ombudsman and found either administratively or criminally liable, she can still be perpetually disqualified. So the most likely scenario is that if she resigns, they will not proceed with impeachment and just go ahead either with an administrative or a criminal case.
0: Okay. Father Rani, what you're saying, kasi merong mga nagsasabi, only a conviction from a Senate impeachment court will disqualify her perpetually from seeking public office. However, you're saying now, even the ombudsman can do the same, Father Rani?
13: The moment she's removed from office, you have to remove her from office first. Because precisely the intent of the Constitution is to insulate the highest officials of the land, President, Vice President, Chairman of the Constitutional Commissions, Ombudsman, from the ordinary processes of accountability. So that's the reason that impeachment is there. So you have to remove them first by impeachment, and then you either prosecute them criminally or proceed against them administratively. And one of the possible outcomes of administrative liability is perpetual disqualification from public office.
0: Uh-huh. Okay. So, well, you're making it clear now that it's not only the Senate impeachment court that can render the ombudsman can do that as well. So,
13: let's just to be clear, you can do that only the moment she has been removed from office by impeachment.
0: Ah, so if she resigns, Father Rani, what happens now if she resigns and the Senate impeachment court does not anymore continue with the trial? What will happen?
13: If she resigns, she is no longer in office, and the ombudsman can proceed against her, or any prosecution can proceed against her.
0: And then she can still look forward to running in 2020.
13: No more. If she's found liable by the ombudsman or she's found liable by the Sandigan Bayan, an ancillary penalty is perpetual disqualification from public office.
0: Ayun. Kasi po, may nagsasabi, pag ito'y dinesisyon ng ombudsman or ng Senate Impeachment Court, malamang tatakbo na naman sila sa Korte Suprema, Father Rani. Ano pong opinion niyo doon?
13: Well, you know, lately kasi, Les, I would, on the basis of pure constitutional theory, say that on matters like this, the Supreme Court usually keeps its hands off, recognizing the boundaries of its power. Lately kasi, our Supreme Court has proven to be very intrusive, with all due respect to them. For example, in the 2025 impeachment cases against Duterte, the Supreme Court practically wrote the rules of procedure for the House of Representatives, even if Article 11 says that the chambers of Congress should write their own rules for impeachment proceedings. Pero ang ginawa ng Supreme Court under the pretext of laying down the requirements of due process, it practically wrote the rules of procedure of the lower house. Uh-huh. And that's what lawmakers tried to follow studiously this time. Kaya nga si I am all praises for Congresswoman Luis Tro for having tried to meticulously comply with the requirements of the Supreme Court.
0: Yes. Father Rani, meron pong legal comment po si Dean Mel Santa Maria tungkol po dito. Ang sabi niya, if Vice President Sara Duterte resigns prior to the vote of the House of Representatives, technically, there will no longer be any Vice President subject of any vote. The case is finished. The resignation is a clear sign of defeat of Vice President Sara Duterte, regardless of the reasons advanced for taking the step. There will no longer be any occasion for a Senate trial. Much more, there will no longer be any occasion for the Senate to convene and decide on the perpetual disqualification of a private citizen. However, if the resignation occurs after being impeached by the House of Representatives, private citizen Sarah still has to face the Senate because there is a paramount public interest in ensuring that an official who allegedly has betrayed the public trust must never again be given the opportunity to do so. So, si Dean Mel Santa Maria is also giving this opinion. Ang sinasabi niya, merong kaibahan if she resigns prior or after the articles of impeachment have reached.
13: Yeah. Well, let me just say, Les, that I have very profound respect for the opinions of Dean Mel. And actually, when Dean Mel gives that opinion, he is using a familiar rule in procedural law. Sa remedial law kasi, the moment a court acquires jurisdiction, it never loses jurisdiction. Uh-huh. So he's saying, after the case is filed with the Senate, even if she resigns, the court does not lose jurisdiction. And you know, he might be right. I grant you that he might be right. But you know, for me, whether she resigns prior to or after filing with the Senate, she can be proceeded against by the ombudsman or in an ordinary criminal case that will be filed by the special prosecutor before the Sandigan Bayan. And the end result, if found guilty, will be the same: disqualification from public office.
0: Yes. Father Rani, you remember in 2012 when the late Chief Justice Renato Corona was impeached. Walang ano, yes. No? Wala pong hindi yung mga grupo ng mga abogado, wala pong kumontra doon sa impeachment, di ba, Father Rani? Walang opposition, they really wanted to know what was really the story behind all this.
13: Yes, that's why the trial proceeded. Yes. The trial proceeded. It was presided over by the late Senate President Juan Consenrile.
0: Yes.
13: Yeah.
0: But today, Father Rani, overwhelming ang opposition sa impeachment. No less than a number of the members of the House of Representatives and then some senators. And then mga abogado din, alam ko, ayaw nila eh. Well, of course, based also on public opinion, marami rin mga netizens nagsasabi, napakarami po ng problema ng ating bansa. Bakit pa natin dinututukan itong impeachment na ito? 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
13: Rani? Ito lang ang sagot dyan, Leslie.
0: Opo.
13: Malaking bahagi ng problema ng Pilipinas ang katiwalian sa pamahalaan. And that is why we have to proceed with impeachment in order to send a signal even to the highest officials that they are not beyond accountability. In fact, there is really no way that Senate can avoid a trial because it is not an option on their part. Uh-huh. Whether to conduct a trial is not an option on their part. It is a constitutional obligation.
0: Tama po. Father Rani, meron ditong question. At ito'y nanggagaling sa isa sa ating mga nakikinig. Pwede po bang mag-issue na ng statement ang Korte Suprema na huwag nang mag-aksayan ng panahon ang kampo ng Vice President na tumakbo na naman sa kanila para ituloy na ang Senate impeachment? Father Rani.
13: The judiciary is largely a passive branch of government.
0: Yes.
13: It does not render advisory opinions. It can rule only if a petition is filed or if a manifestation is filed. In other words, sasagot lang ang hukuman. Pero for the court to take the initiative and say, don't come to us, it will never do that less. That's
0: correct,
13: not
0: correct.
13: The way the judicial power in the country works.
0: Yes. Father Rani, on that note, what are the chances that the camp of the Vice President will again run to the Supreme Court?
13: Very, very big. They always do that. They did that again this time. But if you ask what are the chances that the trial will be stopped by the Supreme Court, I don't see that happening.
0: Okay, Father Rani. Anyway, Father Rani, mag-aantay tayo ng developments ngayong araw. Kayo ba'y hinihingan ng opinion din ng mga kongresista natin? I'm sure.
13: Some have, but at the moment, I'm just waiting for what will happen. But I trust in their sense of statesmanship that they will do what the Constitution requires of them.
0: Okay, Father Rani, meron din tanong dito. What happens if the Senate is in session and then all of a sudden the articles of impeachment are received by the Senate? Can the Senate President immediately convene the senators or mag-aantay?
13: You know, that was what happened again with Jesus Escudero, no?
0: Kaya
13: and it was the common view. That was the common view at that time that since an impeachment trial is not ordinary legislative business, there is nothing to go prevent the Senate President from convening the Senate for the purposes of the trial. In fact, you know, Les, the Constitution requires that when the Senate sits at an impeachment court, they have to take an oath that means that they enter into a new kind of business. The Senate changes its complexion. Yes. It ceases to be merely the second house of Congress. It is a special branch of government that takes on a special role, which is why they have to take an oath.
0: Okay. Father Rani, you're saying now that the Senate President can compel now the senators to attend na to kahit naka yes. walang session, dumating na sila sa Senado para maging Senate impeachment court na. I'm sure marami na nagsasabi, nako, some of our senators will be out of the country or they will not be rich, no, kasi nga nananadya sila na hindi matuloy itong Senate impeachment. Ano masasabi mo dyan, Father Rani?
13: Well, in the first place, it's always possible for a complaint to be filed against the erring senators with the Ethics Committee, but it's because that's clearly dereliction of duty. In the second place, the voters can take note and they will answer ultimately to the voters. It can easily be said that they did not fulfill their duty at a time that the country needed them to fulfill their duty. But they can be compelled, actually, by the leadership of the Senate and the party leaders to attend the sessions of the Senate.
0: Okay, so the Senate President has the power, actually, to compel the other senators.
13: Yes,
0: okay.
13: Yes.
0: But that's just the same,
13: according to the rules, yeah.
0: Just the same, if they do not attend, anong parusa, Father Rani? Kasi yun ang...

0: Dagdag pa rin sa bayan pag hindi pa rin siya mag-attend, pag nag-convene na ang senador para maging Senate Impeachment Court, is that an added?
1: You know that all depends on the political will of the leadership of the Senate. Eh?
0: Yes.
1: Because the leadership of the Senate president wields enough power, but you know, he also plays a very delicate game. On the other hand, he wants to remain perceived as neutral and as fair. On the other hand, he doesn't want to unduly alienate the members of the Senate because the party mates or the sympathizers of the vice president constitute a considerable bloc in the Senate.
0: Father Randy, we know for a fact that given the list of the senators, alam na natin ang mga political biases nila, alliances nila. Are you in favor of, in the event that the Senate becomes an impeachment court, are you in favor that no senator should give any more press briefings or press interviews? Kasi nalalaman ang actually, sometimes they cannot keep their mouth shut. Nalalaman mo kaagad, Father. Dapat ba tahimik na ang senator?
1: That's a matter of the discipline of the House. And the Senate itself can agree that while trial is going on, like all judges, they should not make comments that show their inclinations. So that would be a very fair rule. In fact, that is a rule adopted by the judiciary. But you know, naman, the impeachment trial is both judicial and political in nature.
0: Yes.
1: But they can adopt that rule and there would be nothing to prevent them from adopting that.
0: Kasi ngayon Father Randy, with the social media, nandun ng mga senator, alam na ng tao ang bias nila, alam na nila kung saan pumapatid.
1: Yeah.
0: Yung iba dyan, nagsasabi, sasama na ako sa dating pangulo, sa kulungan. Yung isa, kahit sunugin niyo ko at mga ngamoy Duterte pa rin ako. We know already, actually, how does that affect their position as a senator juror?
1: Well, it will tell the people that they did not vote fairly, but you cannot really move for their disqualification because the Constitution gives them the right to vote. But propriety, it behooves them out of propriety to refrain from comment.
0: Right. Of course, Father Randy, this also pertains to the other side of the senators, yung mga pumapanig din sa impeachment, no? Siyempre, nagiging
1: yes.
0: Biased din sila. Alam din natin kung saan sila, no? But do you remember in the Senate impeachment of Renato Corona, nagkaroon din ba mga bias? Nalaman na ba natin kaagad kung sino yung mga...
1: No, at the time, the senators were rather well-behaved. And that was also because you had people there who knew the law very well, no? You had Miriam Defensor Santiago, you had Joker Arroyo. So... And the Senate President Juan Ponce de Leon kept the senators in line,
0: yes.
1: So they were rather well behaved. You knew their inclinations from the way they asked questions, from the way they responded to objections. You knew that, but like good judges, they would not make their biases publicly known.
0: Yes, yes. Anyway, Father Randy, patapos na po ang ating programa. Your last words before she... Malapit ka na ba sa Cagayan, Father Randy? I'm sorry for the inconvenience. No? But your last words po.
1: Well, I hope that above everything else, that fairness will triumph and that our legislators, whether in the House of Representatives or the Senate, will do what the Constitution expects of them and what the nation expects of them. Thank you, Les.
0: Thank you, Father Rani, and I'll see you next time po. Salamat po. Thank you. That was Father Ranjilio Calangan Aquino, the Dean of the Graduate School of Law of the San Beda University. Magbe-break muna tayo.
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2: 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First is the public sector driven or government sector driven, and the second one is the private sector driven. Kung kinakailangan na mag-provide pa tayo ng karagdagang food packs, we could draw down from our existing framework agreements with the private distributors. At yun po ay magkukomplement doon sa pinuproduce ng DSWD sa ating Luzon Disaster Resource Center at sa Visayas Disaster Resource Center. 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
4: Mula sa Presidential Communications Office at Radyo Pilipinas Nationwide, ito ang Presidential Live Event. 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
5: Okay, ongoing itong signing of agreements na ginagawa dito sa Presidential sa Palasyo ng Malacañang. 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
6: Congratulations, members of the press. Good afternoon, magandang hapon, buenas tardes. Today I have the distinct honor of welcoming to the Malacañang Palace His Excellency Santiago Peña Palacios, President of the Republic of Paraguay. Since the Philippines and Paraguay established diplomatic relations 63 years ago, on December the 12th, 1962, this is the first presidential visit ever made by either leader of our two countries. And since Paraguay has taken the first step, I think it is important that the Philippines soon return the favor. Cognizant of the historic nature of this visit, President Peña and I engaged in bilateral talks that covered potential areas of cooperation between our two countries, such as in agriculture, in trade, renewable energy, amongst others. I raised the possible possibilities of Philippine export of tuna, sardines, milkfish, and the other products to Paraguay, which would certainly give a boost to our local industry. And President Peña and I discussed the potential of increasing trade and investment between our two nations, starting with generating awareness and interest among businesses of both sides, with the longer-term objective of identifying and enabling economic and commercial opportunities. In line with this objective, we welcome the signing of the Memoranda of Agreement between the Philippines and the Chamber of Commerce and Industry and Paraguay's Investment and Export Network, or REDIEX, a pivotal step in establishing contacts between Philippine and Paraguayan companies. I commend the PCCI for this groundbreaking initiative. Complementing the establishment of institutional and commercial linkages is today's signing of a visa waiver agreement for ordinary passport holders of the Philippines and Paraguay, which the President and I hope will expedite business tourism and people-to-people exchanges between our two countries. The President and I likewise welcome today's signing of an MOU on mutual cooperation in the field of diplomatic training between the Department of Foreign Affairs and the Paraguayan Ministry of Foreign Affairs, which will redound to closer engagements between Filipino and Paraguayan diplomats. President Peña and I also shared political and economic developments in our respective countries and exchanged views on the regional issues such as our ASEAN 2026 chairship and Paraguay's presidency of Mercosur I. I express my hope that President Peña's landmark visit is only the beginning of the deepening friendship and partnership between the Philippines and Paraguay. I am actually very optimistic in that in our discussion earlier, what came out was a remarkable parallel in the way that our countries are developing ourselves and how we view the Philippines views itself as a gateway to Asia and Paraguay a gateway to Latin America. And that connection, should we make it and should we strengthen it, will be a remarkable boon not only to one, your country and mine, but also to the regions from where we come from. And that has been that we discussed many things, and it was a very exciting discussion. And we were starting to talk not in terms of the short term or even the medium term, but in the much, much longer term. So we have a great deal of work ahead of us to make sure that we keep that momentum going in our bilateral relations. Once again, I wish to express my sincerest gratitude to the President and the Paraguayan delegation for this historic and productive visit. Thank you. Thank you very much. Maraming salamat. Muchas gracias.
7: Sabayan na natin. Yes?
3: Sir?
7: Yes. Oh, antabayan na natin kung magsasalita si Paraguay President Santiago Peña Palacios.
3: Apo, sir. Ito sir, pasok mo na po natin, sir.
7: Pakinggan natin.
8: Openness that I deeply admire. I also extend my sincere appreciation to the Filipino people for their gracious hospitality, which reflect the spirit of brotherhood with which we aspire to build this new chapter in our relationship. This visit carries a historic significance that cannot be overlooked. It is the first time that a president of the Republic of Paraguay sets foot on Philippine soil. This fact is not merely protocolary. It is the clearest expression of the political will of both governments to inaugurate a new phase in our bilateral relations, grounded in shared principles and values such as mutual respect, the rule of law, and a commitment to the economic development of our peoples. At the multilateral level, I am pleased to announce that Paraguay has formally convened to the government of the Philippines in its capacity as chair of ASEAN its intention to accede to the Treaty of Amity and Cooperation in Southeast Asia. This decision reflects our firm determination to integrate into the regional dialogue and cooperation mechanism in line with the principles of peace, respect for sovereignty, and the peaceful settlement of disputes that have historically guided Paraguay's foreign policy. Accession to the TAC is not a symbolic act. It is a strategic declaration that positions Paraguay as an actor committed to stability and multilateralism in the Indo-Pacific. In the area of trade, I welcome the fact that the opening of the Philippine market to imports of Paraguayan beef, pork, and poultry in force since August of last year, 2025, has already enabled the first concrete shipment to this market. This milestone demonstrates the capacity of our productive sector to access one of Asia's most demanding and dynamic markets, with more than 100 million consumers. We aspire for this trade flow to expand and diversify in a sustained manner, consolidating Paraguay as a reliable supplier of animal protein in Southeast Asia. Likewise, we see significant opportunities to broaden our export offering in grain, maize, oilseeds, and agro-industrial products in response to Philippine demand for food security. In terms of economic integration, we identify a structural complementarity between our economies that goes well beyond trade in goods. Paraguay offers competitive conditions for the maquila industry, attractive incentive for foreign investment, and a logistic platform in full expansion thanks to the bioceanic corridor, position us as a natural bridge between the Atlantic and the Pacific. The Philippines, for its part, represent an invaluable gateway to Southeast Asia. I would also like to highlight that Paraguay currently holds the pro tempore presidency of Mercosur, while the Philippines chair ASEAN. This convergence is not coincidental. It is an opportunity that we must seize with determination to advance a more structural dialogue between both regions. In this regard, we have agreed to explore a roadmap aimed at deepening ties between Mercosur and the Philippines, with a view to laying the foundation for a broader engagement between our two blocs, Mercosur and ASEAN, in trade, investment, and value chains. Finally, I deeply reaffirm Paraguay's commitment to strengthening this bilateral relation as a strategic partnership. The two agreements we signed here today further validate this position. Paraguay and the Philippines share a converged vision of the international order, the rule of law, respect for sovereignty, the peaceful settlement of dispute, the promotion of multilateralism, and a commitment to an international system based on clear and predictable rules. These shared principles and values provide a lasting foundation for our relationship. On this solid basis, I am confident that this first presidential visit will open a path of mutual understanding, joint work, and tangible benefits for both the Filipino and the Paraguayan people. President Marco, I deeply want to share my sense of gratitude. I have the confidence that we both came to this first meeting with high expectations, but I'm leaving this great nation with even greater expectations about the future of our two nations and our people. As the only country in Asia with Latino roots, I have no doubt that the role that you can play as a leader of the region will be fundamental for bringing together two regions that share a lot in terms of expectations about the future. So I deeply appreciate your welcoming and express the gratitude that we all felt, and we are looking forward to respond to this in the near future with a possible visit of yourself and your delegation. Thank you very much, Mr.
9: Thank
8: President.
9: Thank you very much.
10: Excellencies, distinguished guests.
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2: Repatriation to the Netherlands the next 24 hours, today and tomorrow, there will be 24, 4 today and 10 tomorrow, seafarers who will be boarding repatriation flights for the Netherlands. So that's a total of 24, 4 today, 20 tomorrow. And there in the Netherlands, they will commence their quarantine. The quarantine period, which will run up to about 6 weeks. There will be 14, the deck and engine crew, or a great bulk of the deck and engine crew, will set sail for the Netherlands, in Rotterdam, Netherlands, to bring the ship to port in Rotterdam, Netherlands. And upon arrival of the ship at port, the 14 crew will likewise commence their own quarantine pursuant to the quarantine period of 6 weeks.
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3: We are capable with our infectious disease and critical care facilities to take care of any patient that is somehow gets to the Philippines. Pero as of now, wala pa. And of the 38, wala rin nag-test na positive. So I'm very confident we'll just watch this case and monitor and hope they will finish their quarantine period without symptoms.
1: Patuloy rin na nakikipag-ugnayan ng DMW sa Department of Foreign Affairs para mabantayan ang kanilang sitwasyon. 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
2: We will provide financial assistance, action fund assistance as we always do to our returning seafarers, more particularly also in this case. And then, yun nga, as we always do, we talk to the manning agency, ensure that the entitlements are due, are forthcoming. Ang technicality dito, once they arrive in the Philippines, the contract terminates. However, there could still be some benefits by way of some form of compensation. But we will have to evaluate this with the lawyers and the manning agency. But kung ang tanong lang ay from the Philippine side, may financial assistance, of course, matagal na itong pinag-utos ng ating Pangulo sangayon sa pondo natin sa Action Fund.
1: Jeremy Piscano, para sa Pambansang TV, sa Bagong Pilipinas.
0: At dito na po nagtatapos ang ating programa sa araw na ito. 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Mula sa Department of Social Welfare and Development, ako po si Assistant Secretary Irene Dumlao.
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0: Getting Lit Up nitong si Joshua Van. At hindi rin naman titigil yung Joshua Van sa kakagulpi sa kanya. So, I think the referee did an excellent job of stopping the fight at that moment. Now, that was the fight of the night for UFC 328. So, nakakuha nila yung bonus. I don't know lang kung ito ba yung $100,000 na o $50,000 pa yung fight of the night bonus. And definitely, isa itong fight of the year contender for 2026. Pakinggan natin ang still the UFC flyweight world champion na si Joshua Van.
1: Congratulations on the victory and the, you know, first title defense. I guess, you know, just physically, emotionally, how are you feeling after, you know, your first successful title defense?
2: I feel great, man. I feel great. I think that was a great fight for the fans. But the only thing is that I told you guys I was going to finish him inside 3 rounds. And, you know, Tesura is a tough guy, man. Nothing but respect to him.
1: Did you think you were close to getting him out of there in the first 3 rounds? It looked like you were pretty putting it on him, especially in the early round.
2: I think the first time I dropped him, like, I woke him back up. And then the second time, I don't know how he got up. But he, like I said, man, he's tough. And I was trying to submit him, but, you know, he's good, man. He's good.
1: Obviously, especially in the countdown and immediate day, he said, you know, he would have the advantage on the ground. You obviously survived his grappling in there. So was it did he excel in that? Or was he as strong as that as you expected? Or do you have a lot of tricks in there that maybe you had to work on the fly?
2: Like I said, man, I told you guys, you know, I got ground in my sleeve. You know what I'm saying? Like, there's a lot of things I want to do, but you know what I mean? Like that I can't do, but you know what I mean? We show our ground a little bit here and there, but you know, next time we get better for sure.
1: Were you surprised that he didn't go down earlier? Because I think it was especially in the second and third round, he wasn't moving his head at all. You just kept blasting him in the nose and he kept coming forward.
2: Yeah, man. One thing about him is that he knows like how to go back or, you know, and things like that. So It was a little harder for me to find my timings and my distance because he was keep going backward and things like that. So, yeah, that's what kind of like saved him.
1: Did his leg kicks play any factor at all? It seemed like he was throwing that a lot in the early rounds.
2: Nah, the last one he threw, it hurt. But other than that, man, the first two rounds, it wasn't like a hard one. But the last one, I think he hit my nerve or something. Yeah.
1: I was listening to one of your interviews over there, or Pantoja's interview, and Dana White confirms that he's probably next for you. Pantoja seems to want to make this a wants to drag it five rounds to make it painful for you. And I think I heard your response was, he better go drink some milk. Is that correct?
2: Yes. He better go get some milk, man.
1: Congratulations, man.
2: Thank you.
3: Just right here. How this win feels comparatively at the one against Pantoja? Because of the way you finish the fight, does it feel better, or for you, a win is a win, a belt is a belt?
2: Yeah, man, a win is a win, but you know, this one is so much sweeter, you know, just because the Pantoja fight, man, nobody, you know, I would want to wish on my worst enemy, you know what I mean? So this is so much sweeter for sure.
3: You felt bad after Pantoja win with the criticize of the fans?
2: Yeah, man, I feel bad. I told him, like, I walk up to him, because when I was celebrating, I didn't know his arm was like that, you know, and after I saw his arm on the screen, like, I walk up to him, I say sorry, he says sorry, this and that, and then next thing you know, he waited 3 months, and then he came and do a little interview. His Pinocchio hurt, so I don't know what's up with him, man. I saw him yesterday, like, there's no hate for me, you know what I mean? I talked to him, I shake his hand, but I don't know what he got in his head, man.
3: Last one for me. Can we see you one day in bantamweight division? I know it's early for you. You got still to do in flyweight, but is it one of your goals to go up one day?
2: Yes and no, because I want to accomplish more in my division. You know, a lot of people, when they win the belt, they just want to go up and things like that, but I want to make history, because a lot of people don't know flyweight like that, you know what I mean? Now we're just popping up, so I want to do great thing in flyweight division.
3: Do you want to break the records of Mighty Mouse?
2: Record is record, man. I think, you know, that was old time. Now it's the new generation of fighting, so I think it's a little different now.
0: That's Joshua Van, the UFC flyweight world champion. He talked about yung tungkol nga kay Alexandre Pantoja, the former UFC flyweight champion. Now this one

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1: Philippine Standard Time, 11 minutes after 3 PM, ngayon pong May 11, 2026. 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Our headlines for today: Alexandra Ayala exits Italian Open after third round loss to world number 2 Rybakina. Central Visayas makes early statement in PRISA at 2026. Kurt Barbosa and Tatiana Mangin headline Philippine team to Asian Taekwondo Championship. 7-Eleven's Antoine Hubi conquers Mangataren climb for second stage win in Tour of Luzon. Ginebra, Rain or Shine and Beralco gain twice to beat bonuses in Commissioner's Cup playoff. Lasal goes perfect to win UAAP Season 88 Women's Volleyball title. NU completes 6-peat. And Knicks make it rain from deep to reach East Finals. Edwards drops 16 in fourth as the Wolves tie series versus the Spurs. Those are the headlines of the sports stories in detail.
0: Detalye ng mga naganap na sports matchups. Sino ang nanguna? Sino ang mas tanaig? Ating alamin dito sa Sports Roundup. 918 AM. 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
1: For our top story, mga kababayan, sa larangan po ng tennis, Alexandra Alex Ayala put up a spirited stand against world number 2 Elena Rybakina of Kazakhstan before bowing out of the Italian Open with a 6-4, 6-3 loss in the round of 32 in Rome on Sunday. Ayala showed flashes of brilliance throughout the match and even grabbed a 2-1 lead in the second set. But Rybakina, the 2023 champion, dominated the closing stretch, winning 5 of the final 6 games to seal the victory in 1 hour and 32 minutes. Despite the defeat, the third round campaign was Ayala's best showing in a WTA clay court tournament. She earned 46,080 euros, or around 3.2 million Philippine pesos. Ayala, who turns 21 on May 23, is expected to compete next at the International de Strasbourg from May 17 to 23 as part of her preparations for the French Open, which will begin on May 24. Central Visayas dominated the first day of the National PRISA-A Games 2026 weightlifting competitions after racking up 12 gold medals in the youth girls event on Sunday night at the STI West Negros University in Bacolod City. Rising star Alzaya Bacaro, who won 3 medals at the IWF World Youth and Junior Championships in Peru last year, led 3 other University of Cebu lifters in the medal hall. The grade 9 student topped the 46-kilogram class with lifts of 60 kilos in snatch and 80 kilos in clean and jerk for a total of 140 kilograms. Bacaro's older sister Albe May also captured 3 golds in the 49-kilogram category, following lifts of 64 kilograms in snatch and 79 kilograms in clean and jerk for a total of 143 kilos. Jaya May Palagtio, another junior national team standout, swept the 69-plus kilogram event, totaling 194 kilos behind 83 kilos in snatch and 111 kilos in clean and jerk. Meanwhile, Rian Cabalida lifted 81 kilograms in snatch and 100 kilos in clean and jerk for a total of 181 kilograms, equivalent to 3 golds in the 69-kilogram class. Weightlifting epicenter Zamboanga Peninsula likewise made the podium as Gladys Jean Espinosa took all the golds in the 61-kilograms division, built on 55 kilograms in snatch and 70 kilograms in clean and jerk. Region 6 or Western Visayas to play supremacy in the early goings of the PRISA-A National Games 2026 athletics competitions. We'll hear more report from Dennis Silanga.
2: Mark J. Dantasoy led Western Visayas early domination after delivering the first gold medal in the PRISA-A National Games 2026 athletics competition on Sunday at the Panaad Park and Sports Complex here in Bacolod City. The first-year criminology student from Philomer Christian University in Rojas City clocked 11 minutes and 12.11 seconds to rule the men's 3,000 meters steeplechase. 6 more tracksters from Region 6 followed suit, with Shane Villa capturing 2 gold medals medals in girls' discus throw and shot put, where she had the farthest distance at 10.21 meters. Athena Artus crossed the line at 16.3 seconds to bag the gold in girls' 100-meter hurdles, while Luis Sombilon threw 13.28 meters to win the boys' shot put. Ken Paul Burdan had the best time of 49.5 seconds, while Jerome Corimao posted 15.2 seconds to top the men's 400-meter and 110-meter hurdles respectively. Monique Belandres took the women's long jump gold after clearing 5.40 meters. In other results, Rostom Gumarang of Cagayan Valley leapt for the gold in the men's long jump, clearing an uncontested 7.04 meters. Hometown bet ace Francis Bacongalio of Negros Island Region ruled the boys' long jump at 6.46 meters. And lastly, Central Luzon's Jersey Lee De Vera emerged fastest in the boys' 3,000 meters steeplechase with a time of 9 minutes and 37.1 seconds. From Bacolod City, Dennis Hilanga, Sports Radio 918 AM.
0: Up to date na mga sports balita, hindi ka mahuhuli, hindi ka matatalo. 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
1: Babalikan po natin ulit si Dennis Hilanga. Thank you very much, Dennis. Kusan two clubbers and swimmers made quite a splash on opening day of the National Prisa Games 2026 swimming competitions. Again, Dennis Hilanga with the recap.
2: Two promising Calabarzon tankers accounted for four of the region's 11 gold medals on the opening day of the National Prisa Games 2026 swimming competition on Monday at the Panaad Park and Sports Complex here in Bacolod City. Alari Somuelo claimed two golds after winning the girls' senior 50-meter freestyle at 28.67 seconds and 200-meter freestyle at 2 minutes and 19.33 seconds. Riley Marasigan, on the other hand, finished the boys' youth B 400-meter individual medley in 5 minutes and 8.13 seconds and clocked 1 minute 10.66 seconds in the 100-meter breaststroke for Golden Double. Central Visayas also now has a double gold medalist on board after the competition's first gold medalist, Luis Jurado, dominated the boys' youth A 200-meter freestyle with a time of 2 minutes and 3.82 seconds, as well as the 50-meter freestyle behind a 25.96-second effort. His two golds contributed to his region's 7 golds on one day. Meanwhile, Matthew Cortado provided spark for host Negros Island Region with his conquest of the boys' youth B 50-meter freestyle, tallying 25.15 seconds and 200-meter freestyle, checking in at 2 minutes and 5.85 seconds. Lastly, Western Visayas' Candice Franco joined the multi-gold winners as she registered a time of 2 minutes and 23.06 seconds and 2 minutes and 44.78 seconds to rule the Girl Youth B 200-meter freestyle and butterfly events, respectively. From Bacolod City, Dennis Hilanga, Sports Radio 918 AM.
1: Thank you very much, Dennis Hilanga, mula po sa lungsod ng Bacolod. Still in the Prisa Games, Western Visayas claimed 5 of the 10 gold medals at stake in the National Prisa Games 2026 Taekwondo Pumsay competitions at the SM Bacolod Atrium. Merishka Rini Ablao grabbed her first gold medal in the individual senior women with 8.333 points, while Maria Angela Siscar performed best in the individual youth girls category with 8.117 points. Western Visayas also drew golden victories from Brian Dolorfino and Lavigne Marasigan in the mixed pair seniors category as well as in the team seniors men and women's event. Meanwhile, Marc-Andre Dasser of Central Visayas finally secured a gold in his third Prisaan National Games after topping the individual senior men with 8.517 points. Clint Haran Magrasha of Calabarzon posted 8.100 points to win the individual youth boys. Local favorites Julian Zapata and Gian Tronco of Negros Island Region triumphed in the mixed pair youth, while Bicol Region claimed the title in the team youth boys and Cordillera Administrative Region got the gold in the team youth girls. We go to Mongolia. Kurt Barbosa and Tatiana Mangin will spearhead a formidable 31-member Philippine team at the 2026 Asian Taekwondo Championships slated on May 19 to 27 in Ulaanbaatar, Mongolia. Three-time SEA Games champion Barbosa competed at the Tokyo Olympics in 2021, while Mangin is a 2024 World Taekwondo Junior Champion and last year's Southeast Asian Games gold medalist. The 9-day tournament will serve as a qualifying event for the 20th Asian Games and the 5th Asian Para Games scheduled in September and October in Aichi, Nagoya, Japan. Backed by the Philippine Sports Commission, Philippine Olympic Committee, MVP Sports Foundation, and Milo Philippines, the Philippine contingent also includes Aljen Ainaga, Mitayos Angelus, Francois 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In addition, the men's Pumsay team comprises Rodolfo Reyes Jr., Justin Kobe Macario, Juice Gabriel Derek Yape, Dominic Tuzon, Darius Venerable, Ian Machu Corton, Patrick King Perez, King Nash Alcairo, J.R. 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The Philippine squad is expected to face stiff competition from regional powerhouses such as South Korea, Iran, China, Uzbekistan, Taiwan, Cambodia, and Thailand. We go to 3x3 basketball. Philippine teams bowed out of contention in the FIBA 3x3 Manila Challenger last weekend at the SM Mall of Asia Music Hall. In the qualifying draw, Pasay, composed of Jeff Manday, Zed Etulye, Robbie Herndon, and Jomel Puno, defeated fellow Philippine squad SJ Del Monte or San Jose Del Monte, made up of Nick Cabanero, Aldo Storculas, Gelo Crisostomo, and Lawrence Hawkins. Final score 21-18. Before that, San Juan Del Monte absorbed a 17-21 loss to Spain's Fuengirola, which later defeated Pasay 19-13. Fuengirola's 2-win eliminated the two Philippine squads from contention while earning a spot in the main draw. In the main draw, Mandaluyong, composed of Jerick Anmisi, Sean Alter, Joseph Eriobo, and Dominic Fajardo, dropped both of its games, 15-21 at the hands of Germany's Skyliners and 8-21 to Ulaanbaatar MMC Energy of Mongolia to exit the tournament. Basketball of Germany ruled the event, beating Lindman of Serbia in a thrilling final 19-18. A finalist plus a third placer, Toronto, Canada, have secured spots in the FIBA 3x3 World Tour Vienna Masters slated next month. With less than 2 weeks left before the 2026 Palarumpang Bansa, the provincial government of Agusan del Sur announced the rollout of free rides for delegates and spectators. According to the announcement, rides from tricycles and e-buses will be free of charge. To make traveling in the games easier, safer, and more convenient within host municipalities and the city with playing venues, vehicles will be marked with an official Libreng Sakay banner to allow guests to easily distinguish which vehicles they can ride. Aside from free transportation, the host province, in collaboration with the provincial government of Surigao del Sur, also invites the delegates to enjoy free tours in the province from May 17 to 22 and May 27 to June 1 in accordance with the sports tourism agendas of the games. The 2026 Palarumpang Bansa will be held in Agusan del Sur from May 24 to 31, 2026. After 6 months of rehabilitation, the Philippine Sports Commission has officially announced the reopening of the Baguio Track Oval for the public this May 14 at 10:30 a.m. According to the PSC, the Baguio Track will be open to the public from 3 p.m. to 10 p.m. In addition, the Rizal Memorial Sports Center Track Oval will be open to the public week-long from 3 p.m. to 10 p.m. on May 16, when public access is rescheduled to 6 to 10 a.m. to give way for the Philippines Football League Championship and Classification Round. Meanwhile, the PhilSports Track is also open with the same afternoon schedule except on May 16 to 17, when it hosts the Philippine Masters Athletics Championships or PMAC 2026. We go to pro basketball. The bracket for the 50th Season Commissioner's Cup playoffs has been set after the last three play dates in the elimination round. More in this report. After almost 4 months of conference action, the Elite Eight of the PBA 50th Season Commissioner's Cup will start their quest on Wednesday for the right to claim the second title of this golden season. The bracket was formalized after the results of yesterday's ball games at the Mall of Asia Arena. That saw Barangay Ginebra beating TNT 93-86 and Magnolia trashing Meralco 93-76. The pairings are as follows. The NLEX Road Warriors, the number one team in this conference, will take on reigning champion TNT Tropang 5G, the 8th seed. The 2nd seed Barangay Ginebra San Miguel will clash against the 7th seed Phoenix Super LPG Fuel Masters. The 3rd seed Rain or Shine Alasto Painters will slug it out against the San Miguel Beermen, whom are the 6th seed. And the 4th seed Meralco Balls will face the 5th seed Magnolia Chicken Timpladas Hotshots. NLEX, the Gin Kings, ROS, and the Balls all possess twice-to-beat advantages in this quarterfinals. The PBA playoffs will begin this Wednesday at the Ninoy Aquino Stadium.
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0: Bawat kaganapan, saan man ang laban, anumang pangyayari sa mundo ng palakasan, ibabalita dito sa Sports Roundup sa 918 AM.
1: We now go to collegiate sports. The De La Salle University Lady Archers or Lady Spikers completed a season sweep of the University Athletics Association of the Philippines Season 88 Women's Volleyball Tournament, while the National University Bulldogs achieved a historic feat in the men's tournament or in the men's side. More from this report from Timmy Tapales.
4: The crown is back in tap after 3 years as the De La Salle completed a perfect season on Saturday. The Lady Spikers dethroned back-to-back champs National University Lady Bulldogs with a 25-22, 25-16, 25-16 victory in Game 2 of the Season 88 Volleyball Finals in front of more than 22,000 fans at the SM Mall of Asia Arena. Team Captain Shivana Lapot was named Finals MVP after a dominant 20-point showing built from 14 attacks and 6 blocks. Angel Canino added 11 points, 10 digs, and 10 receptions, while rookie setter Ashana Nunag dished out 17 excellent sets for the now 13-time champions. De La Salle became the first team to go 16-0 in the tournament since the NU Lady Bulldogs back in Season 84 in 2022, and the third overall since Ateneo Lady Eagles in Season 77. Vanjie Elensug was the lone NU player in double figures with 14 points. Earlier that day in the men's side, the National University Bulldogs barked their way to a historic 6-peat. The Hawks and base squad showed championship pedigree and composure in dominating Far Eastern University in straight sets, 26-24, 25-22, 25-22 in Game 2 of the finals. Leo Ordiales, who was named Finals MVP, led the Bulldogs to 24 points, while Jade Discitaro added 12 markers as the Bulldogs became the first men team in the Final Four era to win 6 straight championships. It was also NU's 8th men's volleyball title overall. Miko Espartero paced the Tamaras with 17 points. 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
0: Detalye ng mga naganap na sports matchups. Sino ang nanguna? Sino ang mas tanaig? Ating alamin dito sa Sports Roundup. 918 AM Sports Radio.
1: Thank you very much, Timmy Tapales. In esports, Onyx Philippines, Smart Omega, and Twisted Minds PH clinched playoff spots in the MPL Philippines Season 17. Onyx became the third team to advance after defeating AP Bren and Aurora Gaming PH, improving to an 8-4 record. Omega followed suit as they bounced back from a loss to reigning champions Team Liquid PH with a 2-1 victory over Team Falcons PH on day 2 for a 6-6 slate. Twisted Minds locked in the fifth playoff spot with a 5-8 record after sweeping AP Bren on day 2, despite falling to Team Falcons on day 3. Team Liquid PH remained atop the standings at 12-1 and secured an upper bracket semifinal slots with win over Omega and TNC Pro Team. Team Falcons sit in second place at 10-2 and are aiming to claim the remaining upper bracket semifinal slot. Aurora and AP Bren stayed in 6th and 7th, both with 3-9 records, while TNC is still dead last at 2-10. The final week of matches will begin on May 15. In other esports news, Team Stallions dominated the Crossfire Southeast Asia scene, completing an unbeaten run to win the Spring 2026 Crossfire Stars or CFSC Masters with a 3-0 sweep over Virtus Pro in the Grand Finals. The Filipino squad went 9-0 in the group stage, dropping just one map on the way to the playoffs. They faced a brief challenge in the knockout stage but secured a 3-1 victory over Fervid to advance. In the finals, Team Stallions delivered a decisive performance to sweep Virtus.pro and claimed the first CFSC Masters title of the year. Both teams are currently competing in the Philippine Invitational as part of their preparation for their summer edition, where the top two teams will qualify for the Esports World Cup Crossfire event. We now go to cycling. Tour of Luzon, after dominating the treacherous climb to Besan Pass in Stage 10, French rider Antoine Hubi of 7-Eleven Click Road Bike Philippines claimed his second stage victory at the 141.4-kilometer 12th stage of the MPTC Tour of Luzon 2026 in Mangataram in Pangasinan. The former UCI World Team Sodal Quickstep rider cleared the race in 3 hours, 17 minutes and 37 seconds. A minute and 20 seconds clear of yellow jersey wearer and stage runner-up Nikita Solchenko of LCW UAET. Di Reyna Orion Cements Erickson de los Santos rounded up the podium finishers 1 minute and 41 seconds behind Hubi. With the stage win, Hubi climbed to second place in the individual general classification, just 2 minutes and 30 seconds behind Sulchenko. Meanwhile, Filipino riders Ronel Anquita of 7-Eleven and Nash Lim of MPT Drive Hub skipped Mervin Corpus and moved up to 5th and 6th, respectively.
0: Balitang malakasan sa mundo ng palakasan. What's Roundup? Maparing o Octagon? Usapang pajak at sagwan. Bawat ikot at pasa ng bola, takbo at karera. Susundan. Sports Roundup. Heavyweight na mga sports balita. Magkakaalaman na. Sinong labang? 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At steady lang. Sports Roundup. 918 AM.
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0: Bawat kaganapan, saan man ang laban, anumang pangyayari sa mundo ng palakasan, ibabalita dito sa Sports Roundup sa 918 AM. 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
1: Philippine Standard Time, 33 minutes after 3 p.m. Kayo pa'y nakikinig sa aming Sports News Roundup here on Sports Radio, 918 AM, your sports connection. Now go to the second half for sporting news and updates, starting with the 2026 NBA playoffs. Miles Ordus McBride made 7 of 9 three-pointers for 25 points and Jalen Brunson scored 22 on 6 of 10 shooting from long range as the New York Knickerbockers clobbered the Philadelphia 76ers, final score 144-114 in game number 4 to sweep their second round playoff series. Josh Hart and Landry Shamet fired 4 three-pointers each to finish with 17 and 12 points respectively for New York, which tied the league playoff record for most three-pointers in a quarter at 11, 18 in a half, and 25 in a game. Karl Anthony Towns chipped in 17 points and 10 assists for the third-seeded New York Knicks, who shot 56.8% from three-point range in advancing to their second straight Eastern Conference Finals. The seventh-seeded 76ers had Joel Embiid for the second straight game, but his 24 points did not make a dent in the lopsided result. New York will battle either the top-seeded Detroit Pistons or the fourth-seeded Cleveland Cavaliers for a spot in the NBA Finals. In the Western Conference, Anthony Edwards scored 16 of his 36 points in the fourth quarter and the Minnesota Timberwolves took advantage of Victor Wembanyama's ejection in the second period to post a 114-109 win over the San Antonio Spurs and tied the Western Conference second-round series at 2 games apiece. Nazrade added 15 points and 9 rebounds off the bench for Minnesota. He also took an elbow from Wembanyama into his chin, which resulted to the Spurs star's ejection. Jaden McDaniels scored 14 points, Julius Randle had 12, while Rudy Gobert posted 11 points and 13 rebounds for the Timberwolves. De'Aaron Fox and Dylan Harper scored 24 points each for the Spurs. Wembanyama had 4 points and 4 rebounds in 12-plus minutes until his ejection. Game number 5 is set on Wednesday morning, Philippine time, at the Frostbank Center in San Antonio. Still in the NBA, the Washington Wizards won the first overall pick of this year's draft with former number one selection John Wall representing the organization at the podium during the lottery presentation in Chicago. Wall was the last number one overall pick by the Wizards in 2010. Overall, it will be the fifth time Washington had owned the number one pick. The Wizards posted the league's worst showing this season at 17 wins and 65 losses. Compiled a 50-196 record over the past three campaigns and have missed the playoffs five straight seasons. The Utah Jazz landed the second pick, the Memphis Grizzlies got the number three, and the Chicago Bulls jumped up to number four. The NBA draft will be held on June 23-24 in New York. From the NBA, let's go to tennis. World number one Aryna Sabalenka suffered a shocking exit at the Italian Open in Rome after losing to Sorana Cristea 2-6, 6-3, 7-5 in the third round. Sabalenka needed treatment late in her meeting with Cristea before she fell for her second defeat in three matches after a quarterfinal loss to Hailey Baptiste at the Madrid Open last month. In other action, world number 3 Iga Swiatek raced past home favorite Elisabetta Cocciaretto 6-1-6-love in 67 minutes to set up an intriguing fourth round meeting with Japan's Naomi Osaka. Poland's Swiatek has not claimed a title on clay since her last Roland Garros triumph in 2024. Osaka, for her part, breezed past 19 seed Diana Schneider 6-1-6-2 in Rome. The 28-year-old came within touching distance of beating Swiatek when the two met in the second round of the 2024 French Open, holding match point before Swiatek recovered. Fifth seed Jessica Pegula made light work of Swiss qualifier Rebecca Manzarova, winning 6-love, 6-love or double bagel in just over an hour. We go to football. Marcus Rashford scored a stunning free kick as Barcelona beat rivals Real Madrid 2-0 to seal their 29th La Liga title with three games remaining. The England forward put the hosts ahead before Ferran Torres got the second with a fine finish as Hansi Flick's side cruised to victory in El Clasico at the Nou Camp. After scoring, both players ran to Flick, whose father passed away at the weekend. Barcelona is now seven titles behind record winners Real after claiming Spain's top flight in back-to-back seasons. Barca has gone on an 11-game winning run in La Liga to coast to the title and lead their rivals by an unassailable 14 points. Barcelona's imperious home form has helped them to the title, which was their 18th victory from 18 games in front of their own fans. From La Liga, let's go to Premier League. Arsenal defeated West Ham United 1-0 to move points clear of Manchester City in the Premier League. The victory, however, was overshadowed by a stoppage time controversy. After Leandro Trossard's deflected 83rd-minute strike, the Gunners appeared to have conceded a last-gasp equalizer when Callum Wilson's left-foot shot crossed the line before Declan Rice could push it back out. But after what seemed like an eternity, video assistant referee Darren England and referee Chris Kavanagh overturned the goal for a foul by substitute Pablo on David Raya, and Arsenal held on for victory. With 79 points, Arsenal is on the brink of its first Premier League title in 22 years. Excuse me, po. In MMA, Sean Strickland became a two-time middleweight world champion on Sunday after dethroning Kazma Chimaev by a split decision in the main event of UFC 328. Strickland reclaimed the belt with scores of 48-47 and 48-47. After spending majority of the opening round defending on his back, Strickland bombarded Chimaev with heavy combinations in the second. The action went back and forth in the last three rounds, but the eventual champion landed more consistently, especially with his lead jab. Two of the three judges scored the final round for the 35-year-old American, who outlanded Chimaev 123-98 in significant strikes. With his second straight win, Strickland improved to 31-7 overall. Chimaev, on the other hand, suffered his first defeat in 16 fights. In the co-main event, Joshua Van defended his UFC flyweight throne in resounding fashion after knocking out a resilient Tatsuro Taira in the fifth round. Van nearly finished Taira several times prior, but there was no quitting in the Japanese challenger. The Burmese-American champion hurt Taira with a monster right hand in the second round and then nearly scored a submission in the third. But the number 3 ranked contender found a way to put himself back in the match and even went for a triangle choke in round number 4. Van put an end to the madness with unanswered combinations in the final round, forcing the referee to step in and stop the fight. Van has now won 7 straight for a 7th and that 17-2 mark. Taira downgraded to 18-2 overall. We go to men's golf. Christopher Reitan spoiled Alex Fitzpatrick's hope of a first individual win on the PGA Tour as the Norwegian claimed a maiden victory at the Truist Championship on Sunday. England's Fitzpatrick went into the final round with a one-shot lead over Reitan, but his rival secured a two-shot victory at Quail Hollow in Charlotte, North Carolina. The 28-year-old fired a 2-under round of 69 to reach 15-under overall, with Denmark's Nikolai Hoggard and American Ricky Fowler tied for second. Fitzpatrick was a shot further back after a round of 73, which began with a bogey and double bogey inside the first three holes. Compatriot Tommy Fleetwood finished in a tie for fifth on 11 under after closing with a 2-under 69. World number 4 Mats Fitzpatrick finished on 1-over after a final round 72, while Northern Ireland's Rory McIlroy bounced back from a 75 to finish with a 67 on 5-under. Meanwhile, Lucas Herbert capped off a wire-to-wire win at LIV Golf Virginia to earn a spot in the U.S. Open for the first time in 3 years. Herbert closed with a 3-under 69 to claim a 4-shot victory over Sergio Garcia at Trump National. Garcia shot a 17 and was runner-up, while Bryson DeChambeau closed with a 66 to finish third. It was the second week in a row U.S. President Donald Trump attended the final round of a golf tournament at one of his courses. We now go to women's golf. Gino Titikul of Thailand fought off one final challenge to pull away with a pair of late birdies for a 3-under 69 and win the Mizuho Americans Open. Titikul won her second LPGA Tour victory this year by 4 shots over Ru Woning Yin, who shot a 69 to finish alone in second. Titikul, who won the Honda LPGA Thailand earlier this year, has now 9 career LPGA titles. This is her 4th season with multiple wins since joining LPGA in 2022. And finally po, sa ating sports news roundup mga kababayan, here's a special glimpse of the golden past in Philippine sports history. 40 years ago, noong May 10, 1986, ang inyo pong institution in Philippine Sports Broadcast, DZSR Sports Radio, was founded under Bureau of Broadcast Services Interim Director Jose Marie Gonzalez right after the 1986 People Power Revolution. The late Reynaldo Dado Roa became the first station manager of your sports connection. And so goes your sports news roundup for today, May 11, 2026, as compiled by the men and women of your institution in Philippine Sports Broadcast. 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
1: What?
2: Babe.
1: What?
2: Let me explain.
1: What is there to explain?
2: Kasi, ma'am. What
1: kind of a man are you? Wala kang puso at habag. I gave everything to you. Oh. Everything! All I had!
2: Okay, okay.
1: And what did you do? You had your fill, and then you just threw it all away?
2: Your
1: worthless pieces of garbage!
2: Babe.
1: And then you left them for me? For me? To pick up the pieces?
2: Sorry na.
1: Who does that?
3: A litter bug. That's who. Littering isn't just against the law. It's against other people who have to either live with your mess or clean up after you just because you were too lazy to put it in the proper receptacle yourself.
2: Babe.
1: What?
2: May nagwawalis naman eh. Aray nako. Bakit?
1: Pick it up.
2: Sorry.
1: Pick it up.
2: Pulutin na.
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6: It's a song Filipino mothers teach their kids early on. A sort of teaching song. Natuturo sa mga bata magbigkas ng salitang Pilipino. Of all things, pangalan ng mga gulay. And maybe encourage them to eat vegetables? Everyone knows it. If you don't, hindi ka lumaking batang Pilipino. Wikipedia describes it as a Tagalog folk song that talks about a cube house made of bamboo with a roof of nipa or palm leaves surrounded by different vegetables found in the Philippines. Wikipedia says it's from the lowlands of Luzon. It's said to have been written by national artist Felipe Padilla de Leon, was first included in the collection of Filipino folk songs in 1924. In 1966, famous soprano Sylvia La Torres sang her version of it on her album. In 68, Sampaguita Pictures made it into a movie based on the lyrics. Ryan Cayabyab included it in his album. Lea Salonga sang it.
5: Ang halaman doon ay sari-sari.
6: The Yupi Madrigal singer sang it at the 116th anniversary of the first Philippine Republic. Bahay Kubo is a long-lasting legacy. You still hear it today. Laman ng mga trivia contest. The number of Filipino school children that have sung the tune are legion. Many doing so ad infinitum in school programs, making it the most recognizable and easy to remember tunes ever. Oh, naalala mo pa ba? Ilang gulay ang binabanggit sa Bahay Kubo? Can you name them all?
4: Yan, ang Pinoy Kultura. Because our culture is cool.
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